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1: The title of this CCR song came from a soda pop syrup label that John Fogerty enjoyed as a kid. It was green, lime flavored, and kids would empty some out over some ice and pour some soda water on it, turning it into a green river. I'm Peter Michaels, and that's one thing about one song on OV1039.

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woke last night to the sound of thunder. How far off I sat and wondered. 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

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You sit around moping, crying, crying. 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
3: Good morning. I'm Roger White. A stretch of Highway 1 in the Fraser Canyon, which had been closed for days due to twin wildfires, has now reopened. DriveBC says traffic has been cleared to use the route between Boston Bar Station Road and Jackass Summit, though lane closures remain in place in both directions. It says there is a 60-kilometer-an-hour speed limit in place, and no stopping is permitted within the wildfire zone between Boston Bar and Lytton. Officials with the BC Wildfire Service says the Brunswick Creek Wildfire and Ainslie Creek wildfires remain out of control, though recent cooler temperatures have allowed crews to gain some ground. This morning, the BC Wildfire Service reports 22 wildfires are burning in the province. Coldstream is still on the fence about joining a municipal agricultural initiative. The district was approached by the mayor of Summerland in June asking to join the group, which would act as an advocate asking the province to provide additional supports to communities that have large agricultural areas. Coldstream Council is still undecided on whether to join the initiative and is directing staff to investigate the tax from agricultural lands versus operations and capital costs, and then share the information with Summerland to see if they align with those of the other municipality. The city of Kelowna is well ahead of its benchmark set by the province for new housing construction. A report to next week's council meeting shows that nearly 6,400 new housing units were completed since the housing target order effective date in June of 2024. Kelowna has exceeded the year 3 provincial housing target and is close to meeting the year 4 cumulative target, which would be 2 years ahead of schedule. And today is the final day of Rock the Lake at Prospera Place. Today we'll feature country and alternative rock with local outfit Rise Overrun, getting things started this afternoon. Other acts include Haley Benedict, Default, and Cameron Whitcomb. Doors open for Rock the Lake today at 3:30. In sports, it's a day off at the FIFA World Cup as the Final Four have now been determined. France will play Spain on Tuesday in Arlington, Texas in one semifinal, while England, when defending champion Argentina, will square off in Atlanta on Wednesday in the other. Yesterday, England beat Norway 2-1 in extra time, while Argentina also needed extra time to get by Switzerland 3-1. And the Toronto Blue Jays, 5 games under .500, will aim to win their 3-game weekend series in San Diego today. The Jays, who opened the series with a 5-3 win Friday, lost 8-7 yesterday. Forecast for today, clearing skies, highs 28 with a UV index 7 or high. Clear tonight, lows near 10. Sunshine on Monday, highs 31, the UV index 7 or high. Tuesday, sunshine, highs near 34. That's what's trending. I'm Roger White.
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1: You ain't much if you ain't Dutch, but you might have trouble translating words to English. The band Shocking Blue was from the Netherlands, which led to an interesting translation problem when their lead singer sang English lyrics. The first line of this song had been written down incorrectly. What was supposed to be "a goddess on the mountaintop" was written as "a godness on the mountaintop." And that's exactly how it was sang. Most listeners didn't notice, and the many cover versions that have followed since have corrected that error. I'm Peter Michaels, and that's one thing about one song on OV 1039.

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3: Good morning. I'm Roger White. The city of New Westminster says residents had to be rescued from apartment balconies as a fire gutted their building on Friday. The city says the flames were sparked around 1:30 in a building with 42 units. Two firefighters and one resident were hospitalized with injuries, otherwise everyone was accounted for. Around 150 residents were displaced by the blaze, and the city says it's working with community partners to organize donations of food and clothing. Agricultural water users in the North Okanagan are invited to a special meeting to learn about conditions and restrictions. Greater Vernon Water is restricting agricultural users to a limit of 30% of their annual water use restriction as the reservoir levels are low, and a special meeting will be held July 21st for people to learn how these will impact operations. There is an opportunity for farm properties to transfer their water allocations to other sites, with details at vernonmatters.ca. And the agency fighting and tracking wildfires in BC is urging compliance amid reports of speeding and drone flights around blazes in the Fraser Canyon. In an overnight statement, the BC Wildfire Service says since Highway 1 was reopened yesterday between Boston Bar and Jackass Summit, drivers have been seen speeding through the fire zone and even stopping to film the ongoing firefighting efforts. Sightings of drones were also confirmed near the southeast flank of the Brunswick Creek wildfire, while emergency air crews were fighting the blaze. The province says the actions forced the suspension of air tanker and helicopter activity due to risks for both responders and the public. In sports, they're down to the Final Four at the FIFA World Cup. France will face Spain on Tuesday in Arlington, Texas, in one semifinal, while England will take on defending champion Argentina in Atlanta on Wednesday in the other. Yesterday, England beat Norway 2-1 in extra time, while the Argentinians needed extra time to beat the Swiss 3-1. And the Saskatchewan Roughriders will try to grab a share of first place in the CFL's West Division when they host the Hamilton Ticats this afternoon. The 3-1 Riders trail the 4-1 Edmonton Elks, while the 2-2 Ticats are 4 points behind the East Division-leading Montreal Alouettes, who edged the Calgary Stampeders 37-30 last night. Clearing skies today, highs 28 with a UV index 8 or very high. Clear tonight, lows near 10. Sunny skies Monday, highs 31. On Tuesday, sunshine, highs near 34. That's what's trending. I'm Roger White.
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1: Welcome to your Sunday Morning Oldie Show. I'm Buzz Elliott with the heart and soul of rock and roll. We've got Chubby Checker, Fats Domino, Elvis, and the Beatles on the way. And this morning, we're putting the spotlight on folk rock as Roger McGuinn of the Byrds turns 84 tomorrow. Now, before the Byrds came along, folk music and rock and roll mostly lived in separate worlds. Folk artists like Bob Dylan sang thoughtful lyrics and social commentary, while rock bands brought energy, beat, and electric guitars. Then in 1965, the Byrds changed everything. Roger McGuinn was a huge Bob Dylan fan, and the Byrds made it their mission to bring Dylan songs to a new audience. Over the years, they would end up recording more than 20 Dylan compositions, including My Back Pages, You Ain't Going Nowhere, and The Times They Are Changing.
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1: But the song that started it all, Mr. Tambourine Man.
3: Hey, Mr. Tambourine Man, play a song for me. In the jingle jangle morning, I come following you.
1: Now that's Bob Dylan's original version. The Byrds took that folk song, plugged in guitars, added gorgeous harmonies, and created something entirely new. While session players from the famed Wrecking Crew played most of the instruments on their debut single, Roger McGuinn was one of the few Byrds who actually performed on that song.
4: Yes, I was the only one they let play on it. I had about 5 years of experience as a studio musician by that time, and the other guys hadn't, so they let me play on it. But it was such a wonderful feeling because I was playing with a band they called the Wrecking Crew, who played on all the Beach Boys hits, all the Jan and Dean, all the everything out, coming out of Hollywood.
1: And chiming Rickenbacker 12-string guitar became the band's signature sound and one of the most influential sounds in rock history. Without it, there's likely no folk rock movement at all. No Crosby, Stills, Nash, no Tom Petty, no R.E.M. Arguably, no country rock either. For 1965, the record that launched a band inspired a generation of musicians and helped create an entirely new genre. It's the Byrds with Mr. Tambourine Man. Happy birthday, Roger.

Mr. Tambourine Man, the Byrds, and the world-famous Sunday Morning Oldies Show. Happy 84th birthday to Byrds frontman and guitarist Roger McGuinn. We'll get back to Roger and spotlights and folk rock throughout the morning, but first, let's shift gears and head to New

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0: The Shirelles were pioneers. In fact, Will You Love Me Tomorrow became the first song by an all-black female group to reach number one in the Billboard Hot 100. And it came from one of the greatest songwriting teams of all time, Carole King and Jerry Goffin. And what made the song so unusual in 1960 was its subject matter. Beneath the beautiful melody is a surprisingly mature question. Will you still love me tomorrow?
2: That great lyric of Will You Love Me Tomorrow, which is so often credited to me because I'm a girl, will you still love me tomorrow? Jerry wrote it, a straight man with such an understanding of how women think. Totally so keyed in to how women thought.

0: Elvis Presley was only 21 years old when he recorded this next song in 1956, but by then he was already causing a sensation. Parents thought he was dangerous. Teenagers thought he was cool. And wherever Elvis went, pandemonium followed.
1: Why do you girls like Elvis?
2: I think he's ugly, but he's got a nice voice.
1: How about you?
2: He's got a terrific voice, and he looks marvelous.
3: He's got everything. Oh, he's it. Fabulous. He gets with him.
0: This hit, inspired by a real-life crush, songwriters Aaron Schroeder and David Hill wrote it about the feeling of being completely smitten with someone who leaves you weak in the knees. Elvis loved it, and so did his fans. The result? Another top 10 hit during an incredible year that transformed a truck driver from Memphis into the biggest star in the world.
4: Elvis Presley!

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1: As we celebrate Roger McGuinn's birthday and the folk rock revolution this morning, here comes another group that helped define that sound in the mid-1960s. The Mamas and the Papas took folk music, added rich harmonies, pop melodies, and a rock and roll beat, and became one of the biggest acts of the entire decade. This next song was written by Papa John Phillips, who reportedly composed it in a single day. Ironically, despite becoming the group's signature hit and only number one, the lyrics are all about uncertainty. As John put it, Monday, can't trust that day. Now, some of the uncertainty and negative attitudes toward this song came from John's wife, Michelle Phillips, and Mama Cass Elliott, who weren't convinced that this song was going to go anywhere.
2: So he disappears for about a half hour, and he comes back, and he says, listen to this. Monday, can't trust that day. Monday, sometimes it just turns out that way. And Cass and I burst into laughter. And we said, that is the most pretentious lyric I have ever heard. That's awesome.
1: 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Here come the Mamas and the Papas with their biggest hit. It's Monday on the world-famous Sunday Morning Oldie Show.

0: the Mamas and the Papas on the world-famous Sunday Morning Oldies Show with that unique blend of folk and rock that dominated the airwaves in 65 and 66. Just a few years earlier, folk music was thriving at coffeehouses, college campuses, and clubs across North America. Acoustic guitars, harmonicas, and thoughtful lyrics were drawing huge crowds. Then, one young musician started wondering what would happen if you combined folk music with the energy of rock and roll. His name? Roger McGuinn. While performing folk songs in Los Angeles clubs, McGuinn began adding a Beatle-inspired backbeat and his signature 12-string guitar sound.
1: I heard this on the radio. And I said, wow, you know, they're using folk music chord changes, all these passing chords. So it gave me an idea of taking an old folk song and souping it up with a Beatle beat. And I took it down to the village and played it at the Cafe Playhouse. Mm-hmm. And they didn't like it. They didn't like the rock and roll and folk music combined. Yeah. They thought it was kind of a bad idea.
0: One night, that sound caught the attention of a fellow musician sitting in the audience, a guy named Gene Clark. They struck up a friendship, started writing songs together, and soon after formed the Byrds and helped launch a musical revolution called folk rock. We've got more Byrds on the way as we celebrate Roger McGuinn's birthday weekend, and we'll plug in some other folk rock favorites, too. From the Lovin' Spoonful to Donovan and beyond.
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10: Well, one night, Paul Simon and some friends were fooling around at a party, banging on a piano bench, clapping their hands, singing along. Paul recorded that rhythm on a tape recorder and later built an entire song around it. The result was Cecilia.
11: One night with maybe three, four people, just, you know, having a smoke and hitting guitar cases and playing, you know, whatever, it might have been 8 or 9 minutes, that piece. And we were recording it on a kind of a portable recording device that had a very high quality. And I listened back to it, and the first thing I noticed is that something within the Nagra is causing the thing to have like a slap back. So if you go bop, it goes bop, bop. I say to Roy Halley, who was our engineer, let's take this minute and 15 seconds and make a loop of it. Let me do that, and then I'll write a song to it.
10: And despite the upbeat sound, the lyrics tell the story of a guy whose heart keeps getting broken by an unreliable girlfriend.

0: The LA band The Byrds helped launch a whole new genre in the 1960s, electric folk rock. Inspired by the songwriting of Bob Dylan and the sound of the Beatles, they took folk music, plugged in guitars, and added soaring harmonies, and created something jangly, something loud, and something completely fresh. And that influence quickly started flowing in both directions. Just ask Ringo Starr.
1: The Byrds were great. They just became our friends. I mean, we came to LA. They came and hung out with us. You know, that 12-string sound was great, and the voices were great. So we loved the Byrds. They introduced us to a hallucinogenic situation, and we had a really good time.
0: The Byrds would eventually tour the UK, spending time hanging out with their British peers, including the Beatles and the Rolling Stones.
2: We went to the Scotch at St. James, and Paul McCartney, this is his private club. And we had a couple of drinks, and he took me for a ride in his Aston Martin DB5. London. And we hung out at the Stones' house, and they showed us how they rolled joints, and they had a butler that rolled joints and put them on the stairs for them in the morning, like the morning coffee.
3: Yeah.
0: And you can hear that Byrds influence all over later Beatles songs like If I Needed Someone.

Meanwhile, Bob Dylan was so impressed by what the Byrds had done with his song Mr. Tambourine Man that he began moving away from purely acoustic folk and toward electric rock himself. Pretty big influence coming from a band that started by covering other people's songs. Roger McGuinn of the Byrds turns 84 tomorrow. Here's the Byrds with another Dylan classic, You Ain't Going Nowhere. 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

0: finding our thrill on Blueberry Hill. It's Fats Domino and the world-famous Sunday Morning Oldies Show. 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We've got the Stones and Buddy Holly. We've got more folk rock as we salute Roger McGuinn of the Byrds, who turns 84 tomorrow. In fact, we've got one of the most controversial folk rock songs ever recorded coming up in moments.
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7: All right, we're heading now to one of the most famous addresses in music history, 2648 West Grand Boulevard, Detroit, Michigan. 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Songwriters, musicians, producers, singers, choreographers, even etiquette coaches all worked under one roof. His idea? Inspired by the assembly lines at car manufacturers.
8: The factory had this assembly line, and I would see the cars start out the bare metal frame and go around the circle, and different stations would put things on there, and they would go out another door, a brand new car. I said, my goodness, I can do this for people. Of course, everybody laughed at me and said, no, that's ridiculous. You can't take human beings and treat them like cars. I said, no, I'm not gonna do that. Everybody's gonna have their own personality. But I got this idea. One station here, producers over here, arrangers over here, dance instructors over here. They go from room to room and come off a brand new start.
7: The basement of Hitsville, USA housed the legendary Studio A, where musicians would record at all hours of the day and night. If inspiration struck at 2 a.m., well, the lights went on and the tape machines were rolling. In one room, Smokey Robinson might be writing songs. Down the hall, the Temptations were rehearsing dance moves. Meanwhile, the Funk Brothers are downstairs creating the soundtrack to a generation. Berry Gordy called it the sound of young America. And no group embodied that sound better than the Supremes.

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1: Roger McGuinn of the Byrds has a birthday tomorrow, so we're turning the spotlight on folk rock. While groups like the Byrds and Simon & Garfunkel were plugging in and bringing their folk rock sound to pop radio, another artist was using it to deliver a wake-up call. Barry McGuire. In 1965, the world was living under the shadow of the Cold War. The Vietnam War was escalating, and social unrest was growing. Songwriter P.F. Sloan captured that anxiety in a song that many radio stations refused to play. Some banned it outright, others called it unpatriotic. Of course, that only made people want to hear it more. The result was one of the most controversial and best-selling folk rock records of the decade.
2: The song you're about to hear was written by a 19-year-old boy. That's nothing new these days, particularly since this song is something special. It has an awful lot of important things to say about how we grown-ups are running the world. It was recorded a few weeks ago by Barry McGuire. It's now number one in the country today, which proves that a song can still be popular and yet have something to say. Barry McGuire and Eve of Destruction.

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3: Good morning. I'm Roger White.

0: A stretch of Highway 1 in the Fraser Canyon, which had been closed for days due to twin wildfires, has now reopened. DriveBC says traffic has been cleared to use the route between Boston Bar Station Road and Jackass Summit, though lane closures remain in place in both directions. It says there is a 60-kilometer-an-hour speed limit in place, and no stopping is permitted within the wildfire zone between Boston Bar and Lytton. Officials with the BC Wildfire Service says the Brunswick Creek Wildfire and Ainslie Creek wildfires remain out of control, though recent cooler temperatures have allowed crews to gain some ground. This morning, the BC Wildfire Service reports 22 wildfires are burning in the province. Coldstream is still on the fence about joining a municipal agricultural initiative. The district was approached by the mayor of Summerland in June asking to join the group, which would act as an advocate asking the province to provide additional supports to communities that have large agricultural areas. Coldstream Council is still undecided on whether to join the initiative and is directing staff to investigate the tax from agricultural lands versus operations and capital costs, and then share the information with Summerland to see if they align with those of the other municipality. The city of Kelowna is well ahead of its benchmark set by the province for new housing construction. A report to next week's council meeting shows that nearly 6,400 new housing units were completed since the housing target order effective date in June of 2024. Kelowna has exceeded the year 3 provincial housing target and is close to meeting the year 4 cumulative target, which would be 2 years ahead of schedule. And today is the final day of Rock the Lake at Prospera Place. Today we'll feature country and alternative rock with local outfit Rise Overrun, getting things started this afternoon. Other acts include Haley Benedict, Default, and Cameron Whitcomb. Doors open for Rock the Lake today at 3:30. In sports, it's a day off at the FIFA World Cup as the Final Four have now been determined. France will play Spain on Tuesday in Arlington, Texas in one semifinal, while England, when defending champion Argentina, will square off in Atlanta on Wednesday in the other. Yesterday, England beat Norway 2-1 in extra time, while Argentina also needed extra time to get by Switzerland 3-1. And the Toronto Blue Jays, 5 games under .500, will aim to win their 3-game weekend series in San Diego today. The Jays, who opened the series with a 5-3 win Friday, lost 8-7 yesterday. Forecast for today, clearing skies, highs 28 with a UV index 7 or high. Clear tonight, lows near 10. Sunshine on Monday, highs 31, the UV index 7 or high. Tuesday, sunshine, highs near 34. That's what's trending. I'm Roger White.
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2: Good morning, it's hour number 2 of your Sunday Morning Oldies. Thanks so much for tuning in. It's Buzz Elliott. Can't wait to get to Richie Valens, Lil Eva, and Chuck Berry. And keep those requests coming. You want to hear something? Let me know. I'll get it on for you. We got lots of high-flying birds, too, for Roger McGuinn's 84th birthday tomorrow. Now, Roger and the Birds helped invent folk rock by blending Bob Dylan-style lyrics with Beatles-inspired guitars. But some of their biggest hits also took inspiration from something that goes way back further than that. This next Birds hit actually has lyrics that date back thousands of years. The lyrics come almost word for word from the book of Ecclesiastes in the Bible. Folk singer Pete Seeger put them to music in the late 1950s, adding just 6 words of his own. A time for peace, I swear it's not too late. That's it. The rest of it came directly from the Bible.
3: To everything, turn, turn, turn. There is a season, turn, turn, turn. And a time to every purpose under heaven.
2: Then in 1965, Roger McGuinn wrapped those ancient words in his jangly 12-string Rickenbacker guitar, and the Birds took it all the way to number one. A song with a message that still resonates today.
4: As I recall, Pete Seeger got it out of the Bible. He was thumbing through the book of Ecclesiastes one day, and he decided that it was a real nice, meaty piece of scripture, and he thought he'd put a tune to it. So I remember talking to him about it once, and he said, "Oh, it was nothing. I just put the tune from Twinkle, Twinkle, Little Star to it."

0: Happy birthday to Roger McGuinn, who turns 84 tomorrow. We're going to celebrate with lots of birds and folk rock this morning. The Byrds' original lineup featured Roger McGuinn, Gene Clark, David Crosby, Chris Hillman, and Michael Clark. Five musicians who helped change the sound of popular music. Now, given their legendary status and the credit the Byrds received for pioneering folk rock, it might shock you to learn that in North America, the Byrds really only had two true top 10 hits, both cover songs. Their jangly, electrified versions of Mr. Tambourine Man and Turn, Turn, Turn both reached number one and helped define that mid-60s folk rock sound. The Byrds also became one of the largest interpreters of Bob Dylan's music, recording more than 20 Dylan songs over the years. As David Crosby once put it,
1: Roger's extremely good at taking Bob Dylan songs and turning them into pop records.
0: We'll continue our folk rock journey this morning with a man who inspired the Byrds and then, in a twist of musical fate, was inspired by the Byrds to plug in himself and go electric. Yeah, we got Bob Dylan coming up in minutes.

0: It's a world famous Sunday morning oldies show with Elvis, hard-headed woman from his fourth feature film, King Creole, in 1958. Elvis would go on to star in 31 feature films, and this next singer would be one of his co-stars. In 1968's Speedway, Elvis played a race car driver, and Nancy Sinatra played an IRS agent trying to keep tabs on him.
1: Elvis and Nancy are a sensation. Together, they're a

0: winning combination on the Speedway.
1: The two got along famously on set, and Nancy later described Elvis as warm, funny, and incredibly professional. Of course, Nancy didn't need Elvis to become a star. Thanks to songwriter Lee Hazlewood, a pair of go-go boots, she had already had one of the most distinctive hits of the 1960s with this.
2: Nancy Sinatra's come up with the number one record in the country, and I'm going to ask her to sing it not only for me, but for her father and Jilly are down in Miami Beach tonight. And the number is "These Boots Are Made for Walking." She has a golden record because she sold over 1 million copies of this. Let's have a wonderful welcome for

0: Buzz Elliott and your Sunday morning oldies. We're celebrating the 84th birthday of Roger McGuinn this morning and playing Lots of Birds, a band inspired by Bob Dylan and in turn a band that inspired Bob Dylan. When the Birds electrified Bob's Mr. Tambourine Man in 1965, Dylan took notice. Roger McGuinn was relieved that Dylan liked it.
1: Psychologically, it was of tremendous value, and commercially it helped too. He was looked up to in the folk medium, but he wasn't yet accepted as a pop artist. And for him to come up and the king of folk to say, these guys are okay, was really a big boost.
0: Mr. Tambourine Man was proof that folk lyrics and rock and roll could coexist. And a few months later, Dylan himself plugged in, assembled a rock band, and went electric. A move that didn't exactly impress folk purists. Robbie Robertson remembers the band backing up Dylan on those electric tours.
2: First time that I ever played with him at Forest Hills, New York. We weren't that well informed of what was going on, of this thing between folk music and rock and roll and his transitional thing that was going on. Well, I found out what the big deal was. We played, and people were charging the stage in anger, and the police were grabbing them, and it was like, holy moly, this is like a revolt going on here. And all Bob could say about it is, whatever you do, don't stop playing. Just no matter what happens, just keep going, you know.
0: In 1965, Dylan released an electric guitar-driven track that would change everything. At over 6 minutes long, Like a Rolling Stone broke every rule of pop radio at that time. The record company wanted to edit it down, and many stations refused to play it. But listeners could not get enough. With its biting lyrics, swirling organ, and Dylan's unmistakable sneer, that song transformed songwriting from simple love songs into something more personal, poetic, and challenging. Many critics, musicians, and fans still consider this the greatest and most important rock and roll record ever recorded.
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0: Bob Dylan got electric with Like a Rolling Stone, a sound inspired in part by the success of the Byrds' electrified version of Bob's Mr. Tambourine Man. It's Buzz Elliott on your Sunday Morning Oldies show. Roger McGuinn, founding member of the Byrds and one of the architects of folk rock, turns 84 tomorrow. We're saluting that groundbreaking genre all morning long with more from the Byrds in minutes. We've got a British artist who some consider the British Bob Dylan. He started out as a folk rocker, but took his music in a more mystical, psychedelic direction. Sunday Morning Oldies, back in a flash.
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0: It's a fun one. It's no particular place to go. Chuck Berry on your Sunday Morning Oldies. Buzz Elliott. Hey, whether you're working, road tripping, relaxing at the lake, or chilling in the backyard, thanks so much for cranking up the oldies with me this morning. Returning the spotlight this morning on folk rock for Roger McGuinn of the Byrds' birthday. We got more Byrds on the way. And a British twist on that genre with a guy sometimes referred to as Britain's Bob Dylan.

0: It's Buzz Elliott on your Sunday morning oldies, and today we're celebrating the 84th birthday of folk rock pioneer Roger McGuinn of the Byrds. Now, before the Byrds, McGuinn was a folk musician playing coffee houses and clubs inspired by artists like Bob Dylan and Pete Seeger. But after seeing the Beatles movie A Hard Day's Night, he had an idea. Why not combine folk music with a Beatles-style backbeat?
1: And that's how the Byrds got together. I was doing a solo gig doing folk songs with a Beatle beat, and nobody was liking it except one guy. His name was Gene Clark. And he came backstage and said, let's write some songs. So we wrote some songs together, and David Crosby came along, and he knew a guy who had a recording studio we could use for free, and that was it, man. We were on our way. We got Michael Clark to be the drummer, and we got Chris Holman to be the bass player. Mm-hmm. That's how we got going.
0: The result was a brand new sound, and it helped launch the folk rock movement and would inspire everyone from Tom Petty to R.E.M. His next song comes from the Byrds' landmark debut album, Mr. Tambourine Man. Was written and sung by fellow Byrd Gene Clark, but Roger McGuinn's shimmering guitar is impossible to miss. For 1965, it's the Byrds with I'll Feel a Whole Lot Better. Happy birthday, Roger.
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0: It's a fun one. It's no particular place to go. Chuck Berry on your Sunday morning oldies. Buzz Elliott. Hey, whether you're working, road tripping, relaxing at the lake, or chilling in the backyard, thanks so much for cranking up the oldies with me this morning. We're turning the spotlight this morning on folk rock for Roger McGuinn of the Byrds' birthday. We got more Byrds on the way. And a British twist on that genre with a guy sometimes referred to as Britain's Bob Dylan.
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5: And let's head back to the height of the British invasion. Now, before the Beatles, Liverpool was just another busy port city in northwest England. But after Beatlemania exploded, record labels started looking for the next big thing from Merseyside. One of the bands they discovered was the Swingin' Blue Jeans. Like many British bands of the era, they cut their teeth playing long nights in Liverpool clubs in Hamburg, Germany, performing a mix of rock and roll, rhythm and blues, and American hits. Their biggest hit wasn't theirs originally. It was written and recorded by Chan Romero in 1959.
6: For goodness sake.
5: But the Swingin' Blue Jeans gave it a fresh British beat and turned it into an international hit.

0: Well, good morning. It's Buzz Elliott on your Sunday morning oldies as we continue our salute to Roger McGuinn's 84th birthday and the folk rock revolution he helped create with his band, The Byrds. Across the Atlantic, another artist who's taking folk music in a fascinating new direction, Donovan, started out being compared to Bob Dylan, but he quickly carved out his style all his own, blending folk, pop, jazz, Eastern influences, and a healthy dose of psychedelia.
1: Well, this song is called Sunshine Superman, and it's from an album of the same name. I wrote it with a lot of images from art school. Of course, pop art.
0: Released in 1966, Sunshine Superman is often considered one of the very first psychedelic pop hits. It features future Led Zeppelin members Jimmy Page and John Paul Jones years before Zeppelin was even a thing. If folk rock and psychedelia had a baby, it might just be Sunshine Superman. 1966.

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3: Good morning. I'm Roger White. The city of New Westminster says residents had to be rescued from apartment balconies as a fire gutted their building on Friday. The city says the flames were sparked around 1:30 in a building with 42 units. Two firefighters and one resident were hospitalized with injuries, otherwise everyone was accounted for. Around 150 residents were displaced by the blaze, and the city says it's working with community partners to organize donations of food and clothing. Agricultural water users in the North Okanagan are invited to a special meeting to learn about conditions and restrictions. Greater Vernon Water is restricting agricultural users to a limit of 30% of their annual water use restriction as the reservoir levels are low, and a special meeting will be held July 21st for people to learn how these will impact operations. There is an opportunity for farm properties to transfer their water allocations to other sites, with details at vernonmatters.ca. And the agency fighting and tracking wildfires in BC is urging compliance amid reports of speeding and drone flights around blazes in the Fraser Canyon. In an overnight statement, the BC Wildfire Service says since Highway 1 was reopened yesterday between Boston Bar and Jackass Summit, drivers have been seen speeding through the fire zone and even stopping to film the ongoing firefighting efforts. Sightings of drones were also confirmed near the southeast flank of the Brunswick Creek wildfire, while emergency air crews were fighting the blaze. The province says the actions forced the suspension of air tanker and helicopter activity due to risks for both responders and the public. In sports, they're down to the Final Four at the FIFA World Cup. France will face Spain on Tuesday in Arlington, Texas, in one semifinal, while England will take on defending champion Argentina in Atlanta on Wednesday in the other. Yesterday, England beat Norway 2-1 in extra time, while the Argentinians needed extra time to beat the Swiss 3-1. And the Saskatchewan Roughriders will try to grab a share of first place in the CFL's West Division when they host the Hamilton Ticats this afternoon. The 3-1 Riders trail the 4-1 Edmonton Elks, while the 2-2 Ticats are 4 points behind the East Division-leading Montreal Alouettes, who edged the Calgary Stampeders 37-30 last night. Clearing skies today, highs 28 with a UV index 8 or very high.

0: Clear tonight, lows near 10. Sunny skies Monday, highs 31. On Tuesday, sunshine, highs near 34. That's what's trending. I'm Roger White.
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2: Look at that. Final hour of your Sunday Morning Oldies. Buzz Elliott. Man, time flies, doesn't it? Happy birthday to Roger McGuinn of the Byrds, the legendary 12-string Rickenbacker player and lead voice behind one of the most influential records of the 1960s. Roger turns 84 tomorrow. We've already heard Byrds classics like Mr. Tambourine Man and Turn, Turn, Turn. Right now, let's spin the Byrds song that many historians consider one of the very first psychedelic rock records, 8 Miles High. Now, this might surprise you, but the band's biggest influence at this time was not rock and roll or folk. It was jazz. While touring England in 1965, the Byrds spent hours listening to recordings by Indian sitar master Ravi Shankar and jazz saxophone giant John Coltrane. Inspired by those sounds, Gene Clark, David Crosby, and Roger McGuinn began writing a song about the band's trip to Britain. The excitement, the exhaustion, the strange feeling of being thousands of miles from home, and the crowds that followed them everywhere they went. McGuinn then tried to recreate the improvisational sound of John Coltrane's saxophone on his 12-string guitar, giving the record that unique soaring feel. The title, 8 Miles High, referred to the band's transatlantic flight, though many listeners assumed it was a drug reference.
3: Started out with an airplane ride. It was going to be 39,000 feet, maybe 7 miles high, but Gene Clark thought it should be 8 miles high because the Beatles had a song called 8 Days a Week. So I said, well, we could change it to 8 miles high. Who's going to care? Poetic license, right? Well, I didn't realize it, but the radio stations did the math. They said, wait a minute. Commercial airliners don't fly at 8 miles high. They must be talking about some other kind of high, man.
2: 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Critics debated it. The controversy only made the song more famous. And today, 8 Miles High is regarded as one of the records that helped launch psychedelic rock.

0: Not only innovators of the folk rock revolution, but of the psychedelic movement, too. The Byrds with 8 Miles High on your Sunday Morning Oldies. When released in 1966, many radio stations refused to play it because they thought it promoted drug use. Ironically, that controversy helped cement its reputation as one of the defining records of the psychedelic era.
1: I think the word high was a double meaning, and we all knew it. 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
0: Roger McGuinn of the Byrds turns 84 tomorrow, and we've got more Byrds coming up in minutes.
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2: The Lion Sleeps Tonight for the Tokens features one of the most famous falsetto vocals in pop history. Lead singer Jay Siegel had to push his voice to the absolute limit to hit those notes. Then he'd spend the next few decades on the road wondering if he'd be able to reproduce them live.
3: This is the original key that I recorded it in when I was only 7 years old. 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
1: Roger McGuinn of the Byrds turns 84 tomorrow, and as we continue our celebration of Roger and the Byrds and the folk rock revolution, here comes a song that wasn't recorded by the Byrds, but you can definitely hear some of that same DNA. The Beach Boys had spent years singing about surfing, cars, and California sunshine. But by 1966, inspired by the Beatles' album Rubber Soul, the growing folk rock movement, and the songwriting ambition of artists like Bob Dylan and the Byrds, Brian Wilson was pushing the group in a whole new direction.
2: I had a strong ambition to try something artistic, you know, and to grow musically a little bit. So we branched out into Pet Sounds.
1: One of the biggest hits from their Pet Sounds album was Sloop John B, which was actually a traditional Bahamian folk song dating back generations.
3: Oh,

Brian transformed it with Rich Harmony's innovative production and a bright, jangly sound that fit perfectly alongside the folk rock records dominating radio at that time. And while this one sounds cheerful and upbeat, the lyrics are actually about a disastrous sea voyage where just about everything goes wrong.

0: As we celebrate Roger McGuinn's birthday and the Byrds of Folk Rock Revolution this morning, up next, a song that often gets overlooked in that genre's history. When people think of folk rock, they think of the Byrds, Bob Dylan, Simon & Garfunkel. But in 1964, the Animals took a traditional folk song that had been around for generations and plugged it in. The result was House of the Rising Sun. With its haunting organ, electric guitar, and dramatic vocal from Eric Burdon, it became one of the very first folk rock songs transformed into a rock and roll hit. In many ways, it even helped pave the road for what the Byrds would do the following year with Mr. Tambourine Man and the folk rock explosion that followed. The song itself dates back decades, possibly even centuries, before the Animals turned it into one of the most powerful records of the British invasion. From 1964, here comes one of the earliest and greatest examples of folk meeting rock.
1: And now for all of you youngsters, you've been very, very good tonight. I'm very proud of you. Here are the Animals.

0: House of the Rising Sun for the Animals on the world-famous Sunday Morning Oldies Show. Now, there's a great example of how folk music was evolving in the mid-1960s. House of the Rising Sun began as a traditional folk song that had been passed down for generations before the Animals plugged it in and turned it into one of rock's most dramatic recordings. That blending of folk and rock was happening everywhere at the time, and no group did more to define that sound than the Byrds. We're celebrating Roger McGuinn turning 84 tomorrow with some of the Byrds' biggest hits. Now, the story of the Byrds began in Los Angeles when folk musicians Roger McGuinn, Gene Clark, and David Crosby started experimenting with combining folk songs and Beatles-style rock and roll. Now, the Byrds weren't always called the Byrds. At one point, they briefly considered calling themselves the Jet Set.
1: We were playing around with different names. We had the name The Jet Set, and nobody quite liked that. And we were at dinner with our manager. It was Thanksgiving. And he was looking at the turkey, and he said, "What about the Byrds?" And we said, "Well, that's good, except that it's a slang for girls in England. And we didn't want any kind of confusion to be in that area." So he said, "Well, what if you change the spelling, maybe B-U-R-D-S? I said, "Oh, I don't like that. How about B-Y-R-D-S? And so we settled on that.
0: With Roger McGuinn's jangly 12-string Rickenbacker guitar leading the way, the Byrds would help launch the folk rock movement and influence everyone from Tom Petty and R.E.M. to country rock and beyond. We've got more Byrds on the way as we celebrate Roger McGuinn's birthday. In fact, another Byrds cover of a Bob Dylan tune coming up in minutes.
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0: So, what do Elvis, Marty Robbins, and Little Jimmy Dickens all

0: have in common? They all turned down this next song. Songwriters Felice and Budlow Bryant shopped this song around Nashville for quite a while, and it was reportedly rejected by more than 30 artists before the Everly Brothers got a hold of it in 1957. And their version of a song that nobody wanted would go on to impact future rock stars like Roger McGuinn, David Crosby, Paul Simon, John Lennon, and Paul McCartney, who all cited the Everly Brothers' harmonies as a major influence.
1: Oh, massively. The lyrics used to say, I was Phil, John was Dom. If you listen to Beatles records, I always take the higher harmony than John. That was us being the Everlys.

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1: Bad. They helped define the sound of an era. Their signature style? Jangly 12-string guitar, rich harmonies, and thoughtful lyrics. They took folk music and plugged it in. They didn't just cover songs by Bob Dylan, they reimagined them for a new generation. And in doing so, they would inspire just about everyone. The Beatles, the Eagles, Tom Petty, R.E.M., and countless others. This next Byrds track is another Dylan composition, originally released on the landmark album Another Side of Bob Dylan.
2: Ah, but I was so much older then, I'm younger than that now.
3: Funny story on how the song got recorded. It was after we'd let our manager go, Jim Dixon, and he and I were both driving up Laurel Canyon in our cars, and he pulled up next to me and rolled down his window and said, you know, wanted to talk to me, and I rolled down my window, and he said, you guys ought to record my back pages, and I'd never thought of it. And so I went home, I got out the Dylan record, and I listened to it, and I worked up the arrangement, and we went in the studio that week and cut it. I wasn't nervous about it. I didn't think one way or the other about whether it would be a hit or not. In fact, a lot of our energy wasn't directed toward, is this going to be a hit? We were just trying to do good music, and we really didn't concentrate on commercial stuff, which is why we did so much stuff that wasn't commercial.

0: Save the last dance for me. The Drifters on the world famous Sunday morning oldies show. It's Buzz Elliott. Hey, we're coming up to noon, but we're not done yet. Roger McGuinn of the Byrds turns 84 this week. His band, the Byrds, one of the innovators of the folk rock revolution.
1: We started out as folkies, and we got inspired by the Beatles, you know, and we just wanted to record rock and roll. And we tried to do that in the studio, and because of our folk background, it came out folk rock. I mean, we couldn't help it. We didn't try to invent something, and we weren't thinking about influencing anybody. We were just trying to make rock and roll happen.
0: We've got two more folk songs coming up, both of them from British bands. Plus, the Monkees and the Four Seasons in minutes. Hang on.
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3: As we celebrate Roger McGuinn's birthday and the folk rock revolution this morning, here's a song that helped lay some of that groundwork. 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Roger McGuinn has cited groups like the Beatles and the Searchers as influences, and you can definitely hear it on this hit from 1964. 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
3: Good afternoon. I'm Roger White. The BC Wildfire Service issued a statement overnight calling for compliance as two out-of-control wildfires continue to burn in the Fraser Canyon. The overnight statement came after Highway 1 reopened yesterday between Boston Bar and Jackass Summit. The agency says drivers have been seen speeding through the fire zone and even stopping to film the ongoing firefighting efforts. Then, due to potential danger from drones, air tanker and helicopter activity was temporarily suspended, putting both responders and the public at greater risk. Wildfires are automatically considered flight-restricted areas, and violations can result in fines up to $25,000 and up to 18 months in prison. Coldstream has still not decided on whether to join the Municipal Agricultural Initiative. Proposed by the mayor of Summerland, the initiative would see municipalities with large agricultural sectors advocate that the province provide funding to help offset the infrastructure and other costs associated with those properties. Coldstream is going to direct staff to investigate how much taxes it collects from agricultural properties and compare it to district spending

0: then see if those ratios align with those of Summerland. The city of Kelowna is no slouch when it comes to meeting the provincial government's new housing build targets. Back in June 2024, the province set a total of almost 8,800 new homes over a five-year period. After just two reporting years, Kelowna has exceeded the year three cumulative target of 4,500 units and is approaching the year four target of almost 6,500 units. A report to next week's council meeting shows the city is currently reaching the tail end of high-volume residential construction activity, and it's likely there will be declining residential occupancy volumes within the next 3 years. And the Rock the Lake Music Festival wrapping up today just outside Prospera Place. The three-day event got underway on Friday night. Today we'll feature country and alternative rock with local outfit Rise Overrun getting things started this afternoon. Other acts include Haley Benedict, Default, and Cameron Whitcomb. Just a reminder that doors open this afternoon at 3:30. In sports, Canadian golfer Brooke Henderson came up just short of winning her third LPGA major after losing in a playoff to South Korea's Hae-ran Yu at the Evian Championship in France. Henderson had three eagles in the final round, including one on the 18th hole to force a playoff, but she was unable to match Ryu's birdie on the playoff hole. And the Toronto Blue Jays play the rubber match of a three-game series with the Padres this afternoon in San Diego. Toronto had their three-game winning streak halted in an 8-7 loss yesterday to the Padres. Kevin Gausman scheduled to start for the Jays today. Clearing this afternoon, highs 28 with the UV index 8 or very high. Clear tonight, lows near 10. Sunny skies Monday, highs 31. Sunshine returns Tuesday, highs 34. That's what's trending. I'm Roger White.
1: 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The Okanagan Valley's OV 105.

I'm Nick Grantzu. They put on such a great show on Friday at Rock the Lake, April Wine. Part of the huge lineup. We'll get a look at today's lineup of artists coming up in a little bit. Right now, kicking off our time together with an OV guarantee. The Fab Four, every 90 minutes, on OV 103.9. It's the Beatles. Yesterday.

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whole new generation getting exposed to Blondie. That's Rapture. We've loved Blondie for a long time, right? Of course, of course. However, the new generation is getting their dose of it with the new Supergirl movie. Yeah, it is the anthem for Supergirl with their song Call Me. They've done about four different versions of it for the movie, especially one that is so epic. It is like the slowed down orchestral version. Wow. Yeah, I tell you, someday when I'm all grown up, I'm going to pick out the music for movies. It's going to be awesome. Murray McLaughlin, Farmer's Song. I love this song. I haven't heard this in forever.

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1: This song is about the bad things many dollar bills can bring a person. Ironically, it made Pink Floyd tons of cash, as the Dark Side of the Moon album sold over 34 million copies. If you start the album on the third roar of the MGM Lion, this song begins just as the film goes to color in The Wizard of Oz. In the 90s, someone figured out that the album syncs very well to that movie, and word got out. Some venues even hold screenings where they would play the movie and the album at the same time. I'm Peter Michaels, and that's one thing about one song on OV1039.
2: My name.

Pink Floyd Monday. I'm Nick Franzu. Your Lazy Sunday on OV1039. Your Okanagan weekend, kicking it with the summer vibes. 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

What a believes the Doobie Brothers. I'm Nick Francis. So I have to wear sunscreen when I'm going out in the sunshine. I love the summertime. I really do enjoy lake days and stuff. But when I was a young guy, I got such a bad sunburn one time. It was one of those sunburns that it even hurt to get in the shower. Yeah, just even the pressure of the shower on my skin made me want to scream in pain. It was not good. So I learned my lesson the hard way. And so now I wear sunscreen anytime I'm going out in the sun. How about you? Do you wear sunscreen? I want to hear from you. 250-980-1039. That is the OB text line. Hit me up in the studio here. I've met some people who have never worn sunscreen in their entire life. They just change color in the seasons. It's amazing. They've figured out this formula of how long to tan and when to do it, so they never get sunburned.

0: Saga on the loose.
1: This is kind of funny. Stephanie says, when my kids were small, I would put sunscreen on them, but I've never, ever worn sunscreen. All right. Well, there you go. Are you one of these people that just has this wonderful, beautiful golden skin? Because I would die for that, man. I tell you what. It's not that I'm pasty. It's just that I burn very easily, and I don't know why. And now I got to watch out for the top of my head, too.

Rolling Stones, Miss You. Thanks for kicking with me. 250-980-1039. Do you wear sunscreen when you head out in the sunshine? I have to because I cannot stand the idea of being burned again. I got burned once so bad that I should have went to the hospital. I don't know. But I had the great big blisters. The skin was peeling off. The shower hurt. Sarah says she always wears sunscreen. Did you have a burn like me, Sarah? Sonia says I never wear sunscreen. That stuff is terrible.

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Kenny Loggins, this is it. So I was texting with Sonia here, and I got a few other people who texted in, 250-980-1039, and we're talking about sunscreen, and Sonia says she never wears it because it's terrible for you. And I said, what do you mean? And she says it's loaded with chemicals that are actually really bad for you. It's interesting. Interesting. See, my wife was very conscious of chemicals. Like, when it comes down to bug spray, we use essential oil bug spray, right? But when it comes down to sunscreen, we just use whatever, you know, the Hawaiian Tropic, Copper Tone, whatever they got on the shelf at the store. I'll have to do a little bit more research on this. 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

Unless she's in Mexico. Ah, yeah. The sun does hit different when you go down south. No question. That UV index goes up. We took a vacation to Mexico one time, and I lived in sunscreen. Yeah, I think I might have even worn sunscreen to bed. I was like that picture of the classic Canadian tourist with the big hat, the sunglasses, and the zinc oxide on my nose. I wasn't going to chance it. I've been a dad long enough that I don't care about fashion. I don't need to look good.

Oh, rocking it with Ramona. It's the Stampeders on your OV1039. Your Okanagan weekend, taking it easy, or maybe you're getting set for the final day of Rock the Lake. All kinds of amazing acts at Rock the Lake this year. If you didn't get a chance to go on Friday, you missed out on April Wine and Glass Tiger. Yesterday, they got loud with Alexis on Fire and Finger 11. For today, you got Default, Haley Benedict, Cameron Whitcomb. Rise Overrun is one of the other bands that won Battle of the Bands this year. Very cool setup. Here we come.

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Some fun for Sunday with Trooper and General Hand Grenade. Thanks for listening to OV1039. I'm Nick Francoeur. So this next act has 15 different top 10 hits. 15 of them charted in the top 10 on the Billboard Hot 100. Wow, right? That's a lot. They got lots of those are number ones too, by the way. But in 1978, it was basically their year. Because not only did they have their own music charting in the top 10, they were connected to a total of five songs. 50% of the music that was in the top 10 on the Billboard Hot 100 in 1978 was connected to the Bee Gees. You should be dancing. 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

0: Diana Ross, Upside Down. So we're talking about sunscreen in the sunshine. Yeah, do you block the sun? I've got a couple of people that are saying that they definitely do not wear the sunscreen, but they do block the sun by wearing big hats, long sleeves, and long pants in the sunshine. I could not do that. I couldn't do that. That's crazy. Kathy says that she wears a big sun hat and she wears sleeves and pants anytime she's out in the sun. She says, however, most of the time that I'm out in the sun is early in the morning. Yeah, when the sun's at its highest, she stays in the shade. See, now that I could get behind, right? But wearing the long sleeves in the sunshine, I honestly think I'm just getting a heat rash just thinking about it.
1: Gross.
0: Wayne says he never used to wear sunscreen, but one case of melanoma was enough to change his mind. That's a scare, man. Definitely.

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2: We've all been there, sitting in Okanagan traffic in 30-degree weather, wishing we got our AC

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Hey, hey, hey, hey, hey, hey, hey, hey, hey, hey, hey, hey, hey, hey, hey, hey, hey, hey, hey, hey, hey, hey, hey, hey, hey, hey, hey, hey, hey, hey, hey, hey, hey, hey, hey, hey, hey, hey, hey, hey, hey, hey, hey, hey, hey, hey, hey, hey, hey, hey, hey, hey, hey, hey, hey, hey, hey, hey, hey, hey, hey, hey, hey, hey, hey, hey, hey, hey, hey, hey, hey, hey, hey, hey, hey, hey, hey, hey, hey, hey, 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

0: 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I'm still waiting for it to be done.
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